0: He connects you with an engaged, loyal audience that's ready to act. From morning drive to evening commutes, your message reaches decision makers across the region. One of our clients, Sonny's Barbecue, says,
1: "We've been on WBT since 1978 when we opened our first Sonny's in Charlotte. To this day, we contribute much of our success to H.A. Thompson. His mouthwatering commercials were responsible for helping us grow. We still believe in the power of WBT and have continued to include them in our

0: 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Joe Pat, what are the first steps to building a stable retirement plan?
1: Number one, protecting your capital, protecting your assets, your life savings that you've worked really hard for. 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And here's the thing, guys, we want to make sure you have an income that is not dependent upon who's president. And all of this noise about what the Fed is doing, what's inflation doing, let's really peel the onion back and look at what are the things that we can be doing to take the worry and the stress out of your retirement.
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2: People were caught hanging from streetlights and lampposts. There was utter pandemonium in some parts of the Big Apple. And a total of 63 people were taken into custody, and several of them now face charges.
3: Fox's CB Cotton reporting in New York City. The Ebola outbreak in the Democratic Republic of Congo continues to spread. The country's Ministry of Health now reporting 676 confirmed cases and 136 confirmed deaths from the Bundibugyo strain. That's a jump of more than 70 confirmed cases in a matter of days. I'm Kathleen Maloney. This is Fox News.
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11: Welcome in as the Ben Ferguson Show, Hour 2, and it's so nice to have you with us tonight. We get to start with some very big breaking news. It is news that the president has been talking about and telegraphing for quite some time. So here it is. President Trump, the deal is scheduled to get signed. That is the headline. President Trump announcing over the weekend that a peace agreement between the United States and Iran has effectively been completed and now is awaiting formal signatures. In a True Social post, President Trump said the deal is scheduled to get signed tomorrow. And immediately after it is signed, the Hormuz Strait is open to all. Now, Trump later stated that the agreement with Iran was now complete and announced the U.S. naval blockade would end as part of the arrangement. Senior administration officials have indicated they believe the deal is highly likely to be finalized

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1: That's exactly what it is. 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

0: 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Joe Pat, what are the first steps to building a stable retirement plan?
1: Number one, protecting your capital, protecting your assets, your life savings that you've worked really hard for. 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And all of this noise about what the Fed is doing, what's inflation doing, let's really peel the onion back and look at what are the things that we can be doing to take the worry and the stress out of your retirement.
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0: 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Now, here's the man who's been recognized as radio's best, the recipient of not one, but two prestigious Marconi Awards for his broadcast excellence, the one and only Bill Cunningham.
1: All right, Billy Cunningham, the great American. Good to have you with me this evening. A lot of events happening in the world, and we were told recently by the Donald, who, by the way, is celebrating tonight at the UFC on the South Lawn of the White House, which the media hates. See, the media love transgenderism and the explosion, shall we say, of boobies on the South. But this thing is, a lot of the reporters are angry that somehow hairy-ass men are get together and fight. And by the way, Dana White's paying the $60 million. And so there'll be no cost to the taxpayers at all. But these are things that toxic men like me enjoy. So have at it, Dana White. Have at it. And happy birthday, Donald Trump. We have the situation you just heard. A lot of news media tonight is playing clips of an interview with Robin Roberts. She was head of the softball pitching to Barack Hussein Obama, whose disastrous library is opening in Chicago with like a $400 million deficit. And he chose Chicago contractors, majority of whom were black, to do most of the work. And they've not been paid, and he's not raising money anymore. People have figured out the scam. They're not giving Barack Hussein Obama, I'm the one that used that phrase, by the way, with John McCain, any money. And somehow, with hat in hand, it's possible Obama, who may be indicted soon by the Department of Justice for all kinds of reasons, is going to ask the Congress to make up a huge deficit that he wasn't able to raise with the cost overruns. And the damn thing looks like some alien spaceship landed. And Obama is now giving interviews to Robin Roberts, a softball pitcher, ABC GMA, in which, among other things, he said not much will come of this new agreement with Iran under Donald Trump. In fact, we might be worse off than we were before. And secondly, it'll be close to his agreement. That is bovine scatology, to use a Texas term. Bovine scatology. It's not even close to what Obama rammed through and cost us so much. Obama seems to have forgotten the pallets of billions of dollars in cash deposited to Tehran that was used to fund Hezbollah, Hamas, and the Houthis. Unbelievable. Also, it started them on the path to getting nuclear weapons. The IAEA said several months back that the 60% enriched uranium would become 90% weapons grade within the next 90 days.

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2: Fox News, I'm Deborah Valentine. A peace deal between the U.S. and Iran is expected to be signed in Geneva, Switzerland Friday. Vice President J.D. Vance says it reopens the Strait of Hormuz, ends the American naval blockade, and bans Iran from obtaining a nuclear weapon.
3: Not just pursue a nuclear weapon, but procure or try to buy a nuclear weapon as well. That's built into this agreement.
2: Pakistan says the official signing takes place Friday in Switzerland. The impending signing of the U.S.-Iran peace deal is driving the price of crude down. Oil industry analyst Trilby Lundberg.
4: The price is down 34 cents with a new average of $4.24. Most of it from lower crude oil prices, but helped also by higher gasoline stocks here in the U.S.
2: Stock futures, the Dow, NASDAQ, and S&P 500 are up on news of the peace agreement. 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
3: 1988 at the age of 52, and the song was released just weeks later and became a worldwide hit, reaching number 9 on the Billboard Hot 100 and launching a remarkable posthumous comeback. And producer tonight, Adam Thompson, just reminded me, Roy Orbison wrote Blue Bayou, which is rather central to tonight's story. Herbert Baumeister, the serial killer, alleged, I suppose we should say. That was his favorite song, Blue Bayou, but as sung by Linda Ronstadt. A newly released recording from a secret NASA meeting following the Apollo 16 mission has UFO enthusiasts buzzing. Hidden inside a 55-minute technical discussion about strange lunar measurements and unexplained anomalies on the moon's far side is a curious exchange about a massive hole near the Van de Graaff crater. As scientists discuss the unusual feature, one participant casually jokes it could be an alien star base or something. The comment is brief and appears to be made in passing, but its inclusion in a newly released government file has reignited interest in the mysteries of the moon. Was it simply scientist humor or a glimpse into questions NASA wasn't prepared to answer? More than 50 years after Apollo 16, the moon may still be keeping some of its secrets. And you can read more of this story in the In the News section of at coasttocoastam.com. Ever miss a Coast to Coast AM episode and wish you could hear it again? Or maybe there's a classic interview you still think about years later. 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Thousands of human remains were uncovered on the grounds of Fox Hollow Farm. Now, decades later, some say the dead haven't left. Shadow figures, disembodied voices, unexplained encounters. Paranormal investigator Richard Estep is with us as we explore whether one of America's most notorious murder sites is also one of its most haunted. That conversation continues right here on Coast to Coast AM.
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1: Fox News, I'm Ted Linder. The Carolina Hurricanes have won the Stanley Cup in the 2025-2026 season as they defeated the Vegas Golden Knights Sunday night in Vegas 3-0, and they win this series 4-2. It's the team's second Stanley Cup championship. They won their first 20 years ago back in 2006. And the United States and Iran have reached an agreement to end the war. Fox's Trey Yingst.
2: The Strait of Hormuz is open once again. Those vessels that are trapped in the Persian Gulf will be able to export that crude oil from these Gulf countries. The naval blockade lifted on Iranian ports.
1: Full details of the deal not yet released. A signing set for this Friday in Switzerland. And Republican Senator Mitch McConnell hospitalized Sunday, but no word yet on why.
3: A spokesman for Senator McConnell would only say he's receiving excellent medical care.
1: Fox's Jill Nato was hospitalized earlier this year. America's listening to Fox News.
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0: Brooks Agnew has spent a lifetime at the intersection of science, engineering, and emerging technology. Growing up in Pasadena, California, he was surrounded by the influence of NASA's Jet Propulsion Laboratory and Caltech before entering the U.S. Air Force, where he graduated at the top of his class in electronics engineering. He later earned a degree in chemistry with honors from Tennessee Technological University and went on to become a multi-patented engineer with innovations spanning energy, technology, and advanced materials. An author, broadcaster, inventor, and futurist, Brooks has spent decades studying the technological trends shaping the future of civilization, from energy and space exploration to artificial intelligence and quantum computing. And tonight, he joins us to discuss the explosive growth of AI, the unprecedented build-out of data centers across America, and what it may mean for our economy, infrastructure, privacy, and national security. Brooks Agnew, welcome back to Coast AM. How are you?
1: Thank you so much. Good to hear your voice again, Richard. You're awesome.
0: It has been a while, and it's great to hear yours as well. For people hearing about data centers, maybe not the first time, but they've never been to one. They don't know what they look like. They don't know what they do. Tell us what do they look like, and how do they work exactly?
1: Well, data centers have been around for a long, long time. I was taking genetics at University of

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2: Fox News, I'm Deborah Valentine. President Trump is on his way to France to attend the three-day 52nd annual G7 summit. His attendance comes a day after the president announced a peace deal with Iran.
3: Iran and Ukraine are expected to dominate discussion at this meeting of seven wealthy democracies. France has invited Saudi Arabia, the United Arab Emirates, and Qatar, all directly harmed by the Middle East conflict.
2: Fox's Jonathan Savage reporting from London. The Carolina Hurricanes have won the 2026 Stanley Cup after their goalie was replaced in Game 3.
4: The Carolina Hurricanes have won the Stanley Cup for the second time.
5: 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That backup goalie, Brandon Bussey, stopped all 22 shots he faced.
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0: Brooks Agnew stays with us, Amazon best-selling author, master engineer, and world-renowned public speaker, futurist, mentor. Brooksagnew.blog is the website. Some researchers, Brooks, speculate quantum computing. We were talking about quantum computing earlier. Quantum computing could allow access to dimensions or information fields beyond our normal perception. Is there any scientific basis for linking quantum technology to reported alien phenomena?
1: Oh, alien phenomena. That's, well, I guess, yes. The answer is yes, because alien just basically means not of this world, off-world technology. Yes. We have instruments sensitive enough on the planet right now to detect, as I said in the last segment, particles popping into our dimension from other dimensions. And particles,

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2: News. I'm Ted Lindner. The United States and Iran have reached an agreement to end the conflict. Fox's Trey Yanks.
3: The Strait of Hormuz is open once again. Those vessels that are trapped in the Persian Gulf will be able to export that crude oil from these Gulf countries. The naval blockade lifted on Iranian ports.
2: Full details of the deal not yet released. A signing is set for this Friday in Switzerland. President Trump on his way to France to attend the three-day 52nd annual G7 summit. His attendance coming a day after the president announced the peace deal with Iran.
4: Iran and Ukraine are expected to dominate discussion at this meeting of seven wealthy democracies. France has invited Saudi Arabia, the United Arab Emirates, and Qatar, all directly harmed by the Middle East conflict.
2: Fox's Jonathan Savage and the Carolina Hurricanes have captured the Stanley Cup as they defeated the Vegas Golden Knights in Vegas 3-0. They win the series 4-2. 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
1: Your WBT forecast today, Monday, June 15th, sunshine, not as humid today with a high 88. Tonight, just a few clouds, the overnight 65. Tuesday, mix of sun and clouds, 84. 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
11: What's your name, dude?

0: or at least long-term cessation to their nuclear weapons programs and so forth. Which
1: wasn't that in the deal originally, though?
0: Yeah, but there's a period of time. I think it was 6 years, or maybe it was between 6 and 15. I can't remember what the terms were. But it would have to be whatever was in that. This would have to be more.
1: Would have to be like in perpetuity,
0: or with much better inspections and so forth. Keep in mind that they were still producing under the JCPOA because they were trying to get around inspections and so forth. So it just has to be better. And I think Trump gets that. And importantly, I think the Republicans on the Hill are going to be the ones pushing him on that. Even the ones who weren't necessarily, you know, sort of pro-intervention. So, like Rand Paul would have been against this in the first place, but it's going to come and say, well, all right, now that we're there, what did we get out of it? And if we didn't get anything, that's going to be a real, there'll be Republican pushback on that on the Hill.
2: We got a lot to get to this hour. I want to talk about what happened in South Carolina last week,
0: yeah.
2: the primary that now we're a week away from the runoff for the GOP governor's nomination. And also last night on the White House lawn, the UFC championship.
0: Did you really watch it? Did you stay up to watch it?
2: I saw bits and pieces, but, you know, I have to go to bed. Plus the Canes were playing in the Stanley Cup final last night, so I had to keep an eye on that, too. So
0: the World Cup, I know you were watching that.
2: Yeah, here and there. You know, it's a big...
1: I saw some of the Nitro Circus motorcycle stuff that was happening.
0: Did they offer to shoot you out of a cannon?
1: No, these guys did. These guys are the ones offering that.
0: That's where I came in this morning. Remember, I started to remember where I came into the show? They were shooting you out of a cannon.
1: They were shooting me out of a cannon.
0: Yeah.
1: That's how much they love me, Mick.
0: She's such a high caliber person. There's the easy joke.
2: Mick Mulvaney's a deep cut listener right
1: she
2: there.
1: She really is.
2: That's right. And if we have time today, and I think we will, a little Monday Mulvaney music trivia. I got
0: it's yours today,
2: you.
0: Right?
2: I got it for you. I got it ready. Good. Traffic check right now from the Charlotte Eye, Ear, Nose, and Throat Traffic Center. Trust your senses to Senta. Here's Boomer Von Cannon.
3: Hey, Mick, I'm with you. I want to see Beth being shot out of a cannon.
0: Sky show.
3: I mean, big
0: show. That's right.
3: Beth goes boom.
1: Well, you know, it might draw a crowd.
3: Oh, you better believe it.
4: I'm 50. Sky show's 50.
1: That's exactly right. We're all the same age.
2: There we go. Here. Find your way out of this escape room, and then your reward will be being shot out of a cannon.
1: Shot out of a cannon.
2: Yes. Shot out of a...
1: If this ends up actually happening, then...
4: Mm-hmm. Shot out of a Boomer Von cannon.
1: Right. They should shoot you out of the cannon. That makes more sense,
3: Boomer. I didn't want to do that. Talk about shrapnel. My goodness, man. Hey, incident to the north, University City Boulevard at Chancellor Park, and a second incident, University City near Cabarrus Farm Road. And east of Mecklenburg, Matthews Township Parkway, Highway 51 near Matthews. This is on 51 at Fullwood Lane. And to the south, a bump up on Ballantyne Commons Parkway at Elm Lane. Watch for medical in the scene here, as well as Arrowwood Road at Forest Point Boulevard. Boomer Von Cannon, WBT Traffic.
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9: My name is Travis Crawford. 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

0: perspective on this from someone who's been involved in a previous deal. We'll hear what he has to say as we continue our broadcast of the Vince Coakley radio program. 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Let's get our first look at the traffic scene. Here's Boomer.
1: Hey, thanks a lot, Vince. We're looking pretty good on the interstates right now. Light volume of traffic and no major delays occurring on I-485, I-77, or I-85. We're seeing an incident to the northwest, Brookshire Boulevard ramp to I-485 Interloop. That's on outbound Brookshire, as well as Nevin Road at Fincher Boulevard. Bump up reported now on Greer Road at Harris Boulevard. Congestion on eastbound Mount Holly Road between Mount Holly Huntersville and Pine Island Drive. Reports of road blockage in East Charlotte on Briar Creek Road next to Independence. 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Boomer Von Cannon, WBT Traffic. The forecast coming up.
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3: "We've been on WBT since 1978 when we opened our first Sonny's in Charlotte. To this day, we contribute much of our success to H.A. 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
1: Your WBT forecast. Today, Monday, June 15th, sunshine. Not as humid this afternoon. Today's high, 87. Tonight, just a few clouds, 66. Tomorrow, mix of sun and clouds, 84. Right now, Gastonia, 76. Lancaster, 81. The Queen City, 79 at WBT.
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3: "We've been on WBT since 1978 when we opened our first Sonny's in Charlotte. To this day, we contribute much of our success to H.A. 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

0: 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Let's get another look at our traffic scene. Boomer Von Cannon, how's it looking out there?
1: Hey, Vince, we're in pretty good shape along the interstates, not seeing heavy delays. Matter of fact, light volume of traffic on 85, 77, and 485. And uptown have reports of a road blockage underway on West John Belk Freeway at Church Street. Also to the northwest, incident involving some delays with westbound Brookshire Boulevard affected from Pleasant Grove Road up to 485. Go with Bellhaven Boulevard. It's an alternate for Brookshire. And an incident to the east on Linton Boulevard at Mallard Drive. Boomer and Von Cannon, WBT Traffic, the forecast coming up.
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1: Your WBT forecast today, Monday, June 15th. Sunshine, not as humid this afternoon. Today's high 87. Tonight, just a few clouds. The overnight 66. And tomorrow, mix of sun and clouds, 84. Now, Concord, 80. Lancaster, 82. The Queen City, 81 at WBT.
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2: I'm Brittany Dixon in the WBT News Center. The stock market is up and oil prices are down after the U.S. and Iran reached a tentative deal to end the war and get the oil flowing in the Strait of Hormuz. Vice President J.D. Vance tells Fox,
3: "We are now at a place here where we can say with confidence they're not going to get a nuclear weapon."
2: The VP plans to be in Geneva Friday to sign the peace plan with Iran, but it's not the final deal.
4: "This is just the beginning. There is going to be a 60-day window. I spoke with a diplomat familiar with the situation who indicated this week in Doha, Qatar, both sides are going to have representatives and work out some of the technical details toward the signing and then ultimately these other negotiations to hammer out the final agreement on the nuclear issue."
2: Trey Yingst reporting. Now out to those lunchtime roads and Panda Jim, how are we looking?
5: Hey, you know, we are off to a good start for this Monday afternoon ride. Boomer giving me the green light as he was on his way out. Nothing that's major going on. We are going to see a few slowdowns. Independence has East Independence Boulevard at Margaret Wallace Road for a fender bender. Still Creek is the 1300 block of South Tryon Street, a minor wreck there. Hickory, 6300 block Albemarle Road, and a stalled vehicle, Matheson Avenue at North Tryon. That one is moving off to the shoulder. So is the one at Matheson Avenue, North Tryon. For the most part, traffic is getting by A-OK here across the board. Not seeing any major red zones as of yet. I'm Pam the Jam Warner, WBT Traffic.
2: A series of shootings in Charlotte over the weekend. Four people were shot, two of them killed, at three separate locations. The most recent this morning on Holly Street, just off Beatty's Ford Road.
6: Police arrived and say they located the victim with a single fatal gunshot wound. That victim was unfortunately pronounced on the scene. Now, investigators are telling us this appears to be an isolated incident, and they're not looking for anyone else in the case.
2: Channel 3's Ron Lee, no arrest announced as of yet. We're working to figure out the identity of a person who drowned at Lake James in western Burke County over the weekend. The victim's body was found Saturday night, a few hours after the individual went in the water and didn't resurface near the Duke Energy water intake at Linville Dam. About 10 agencies were involved in the rescue operation, and the victim's family has been notified of the death. Well, they wanted to impress the Black Political Caucus. Candidates seeking to take over for Vi Lyles as Charlotte's mayor appeared before one of the city's most powerful political advocacy groups last night. Smudgy Mitchell, current mayor pro tem, faced some of the toughest questions.
7: "How will you gain my trust? How will you gain the trust of people like me that have lost faith in you?"
8: "So I think the first thing, you have to listen. I think any leader, you don't have all the answers, but you build trust by listening and then making sure you respond to requests."
2: Members of the Charlotte-Mecklenburg Black Political Caucus will hand out their endorsement sometime tomorrow. That backing could give an applicant a key advantage over the 113 others applying for the job. Mayor Vi Lyles plans to step down at the end of this month. Right now, President Trump in France for the G7 summit.
9: Iran and Ukraine are expected to dominate discussion at this meeting of seven wealthy democracies. France has invited Saudi Arabia, the United Arab Emirates, and Qatar, all directly harmed by the Middle East conflict. Diplomats have told Reuters that one focus will be crisis management. President Trump has been frustrated by what he sees as a lack of European help with Iran.
2: Correspondent Jonathan Savage. Here at home, former Senate Majority Leader Mitch McConnell is in the hospital again. The Kentucky Republican was admitted yesterday, but his office not saying what for. McConnell is 84 and has faced a series of health-related issues in recent years. He's due to retire from the Senate in January. And several investigators will be in western Missouri today trying to figure out what went wrong when a skydiving plane went down in flames.
10: Shortly after taking off yesterday morning at Butler Memorial Airport, which is about an hour south of Kansas City. So the FAA says the plane landed in a field, killing everyone on board. Crews are still working to identify the 12 victims and then find out what exactly led to that crash. The flight was carrying passengers preparing for a tandem skydive, with some of the family members at the airport witnessing that fiery crash.
2: And that's Fox's Ashley Strohmeyer. We're looking at partly cloudy skies, less humidity, a high of 86 today. Tomorrow, cloudy, 79. Wednesday, mostly sunny and 89. Right now, cloudy skies, 80 degrees in Mid Hill, 81 in Pineville and Uptown.
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2: Seeing green across the screen on Wall Street at lunchtime. The Dow's up 712 points. S&P 500 has increased 144. NASDAQ also in positive territory, 774 points. 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
17: Carolina Hurricanes will celebrate their NHL Stanley Cup victory with a parade in Raleigh beginning Saturday at 11 a.m. And for the Canes, their second championship, the last one 20 years ago. Jordan Staal won the Conn Smythe Trophy as a playoff MVP at the age of 37 as the Canes win the series in six games, topping Vegas last night 3-0. North Carolina Tar Heels will win away from the championship series at the College World Series. The next play on Wednesday versus either Troy or West Virginia. FIFA World Cup, four more matches coming up today. USA next plays Friday versus Australia. Jim Zocchi, WBT Sports.
2: 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I'm Brittany Dixon, WBT News.

0: really, really smart. But he has failed upwards with his endless wealth. No, see, the wealth is sort of a scoreboard for how much you've generated, how much other wealth you have generated. And he has generated for others billions, hundreds of billions of dollars. But this is about envy. Right now, let's head over to the WBT Traffic Center. So you may be envious of alternate routes. Here's Pam, the Jam Warner.
1: All right. Thanks, Pete. And traffic is so far looking good here. We do have that accident over in East Independence Boulevard and Margaret Wallace Road with officials on scene. Steel Creek is a 1300 block of 13,000 block of South Tryon Street. They've got a bump up as well. A 6300 block Albemarle Road. Again, a minor accident and a stalled vehicle. Matheson Avenue at North Tryon. You want to watch out for that when they are getting it off to the shoulder. In the meantime, traffic looks like it is honestly getting by. Now, you'll see a little bit of a slowdown in your usual hotspot, Billy Graham Parkway on the northbound side, right where it intersects with 85 North and 77 South. They're dipping just under 20, everything in between, moving along mostly at their posted speeds. And another minor slowdown due to construction delays, Matthews Township Parkway eastbound here at Independence Point Parkway. It's going to push you back to Covenant Church Lane. Those are just under 20 there as well. I'm Pam the Jam Warner, WBT Traffic.
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1: And your WBT forecast is calling for a mix of sunny clouds with a high of 86 today. Later tonight, partly cloudy this evening, then becoming cloudier after midnight with a low of 66. It is 81 degrees here in the Queen City. I'm Pam the Jam, WBT.
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1: Mix of sun and clouds, less humidity, high of 86 today. Tomorrow, cloudy, 79. Wednesday, mostly sunny and 89. Right now, partly sunny skies and 80 degrees in Concord and Mooresville, 82 in Charlotte. At WBT, we lead local. I'm Brennan Dixon, WBT News.
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5: My name is Travis Crawford, and I think sometimes we forget it's perfectly reasonable for people to change their minds. That's the beauty of having your own opinions. 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But if you choose to repair it, and then a week later think, maybe we should have just replaced the darn thing and been done with it, we will credit you all the money you spent on that repair against the cost of a new unit. And I won't change my mind on that. 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
0: And your WBT forecast is still calling for sun and clouds mixed today with a high of 86. Later tonight, partly cloudy this evening, then becoming cloudy after midnight with a low of 66. It is 83 degrees here in the Queen City. I'm Pam the Jam, WBT.
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2: 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From the text line, Awesome Andy says, all right, let's put it to a vote. And then we'll take 5% of the net wealth of everybody that votes in favor of taking other people's money. Problem is, there won't be much wealth to tax in that pool of geniuses. John says, in order to tax or take money from Elon Musk, he would have to sell stock once Elon starts liquidating the other stock. Or once he starts liquidating it, the other stockholders will panic and sell theirs as well, driving the prices down drastically, causing his and everyone else's net worth to drop. They couldn't take half, $500 billion, because it wouldn't be worth that by the time he started liquidating. In fact, yes, this is a point made by David Strom at hotair.com, with Democrats talking about what they could do with notional money, because it's not gold bars. Like, Elon's wealth is in stock. It's in the companies. Okay? It's not money. It's potential wealth. But if they actually tried to take it, the result would be most of the value evaporating before they could even touch it. Right? Either they don't understand this, or they think you don't. Let's head over to the WBT Traffic Center. More messages in a moment. First, let's get the update from Brandon Dixon.
13: Thank you, Pete, and good afternoon. Questions from the Black Political Caucus. Members of the influential group grilled candidates seeking to become Charlotte's next mayor during a forum at St. Luke Missionary Baptist Church Sunday afternoon. The I-77 tollings factored into the discussion.
14: The current mayor pro tem, James Mitchell, faced some of the toughest questioning.
15: How will you gain my trust?
16: So I think the first thing you have to listen.
14: Mitchell defending his decision to not rescind support for the plan, a plan he had previously told the caucus he would rescind support for. Mitchell said he changed his mind after a closed session with Charlotte's city attorney.
16: She laid out what could happen if we rescind.
14: Applicants like Harold Cogdill, Mike Evans, and Robert Harrington all agreed the project needed more public input.
13: Queen City News' Andy Weber. In about 30 minutes, the Charlotte City Council will hold a special meeting to vet the dozens of candidates for mayor now that Vi Lyles is stepping down. It's a done deal, so says President Trump and Iran about an agreement to end the war.
17: This is the immediate opening of the Straits of Hormuz and, of course, the lifting of the naval blockade that we've had on Iran along with it.
13: Vice President J.D. Vance last night. The peace plan will extend the ceasefire 60 days, allowing for more nuclear negotiations with Tehran, which the president says will not be allowed to build weapons. Meantime, oil prices are falling on news of the agreement, down more than 5%. That's expected to relieve some pain at the pump. The Trump administration asking artificial intelligence giant Anthropic to block its latest AI models, citing potential national security concerns.
15: The extreme measures taken by the Commerce Department here because the government felt Anthropic brushed off concerns over new vulnerabilities, which would allow someone to get around safeguards and use the full cyber capabilities of the release.
13: Fox's Edward Lawrence. Anthropic took its latest AI release offline in order to comply with the new directive, calling the incident a misunderstanding. What caused a skydiving plane to come crashing to the ground shortly after takeoff in Missouri Sunday? That's what investigators are trying to figure out today.
18: And officials are still working to identify the remains of those 12 people who were on board this single-engine prop plane to go skydiving yesterday morning. The plane took off, got up to about 1,300 feet before something happened, and it plummeted to the ground, killing everyone on board. The acting airport manager told the Associated Press he suspects some kind of power issue could have been the cause, and that it looked like the engine may have stalled when the pilot was trying to turn around to get back to the airport to land. This aircraft is a popular model for skydiving, and this particular plane was built in 2010. It doesn't appear to have any history of safety or maintenance issues, and that morning it had already done two previous flights without any known issues.
13: Reporter Garrett Tenney. And for those trying to beat the heat, starting today, the city of Gastonia is opening up cooling centers across town. They'll be open when the temps get into the 90s and available through September. Also starting today, Mecklenburg County Park and Recreation is opening its two outdoor pools 7 days a week. Cordelia Pool and Double Oaks Family Aquatic Center, both pools will be open every day from noon to 6 p.m. It comes as the Ramsey Creek Beach on Lake Norman remains closed right now due to the drought. Let me tell you, it was a warm weekend. Wanted to dip into some water out there with all that heat.
0: Oh my goodness. I'll tell you, I think I used all the electricity I've been saving just this weekend.
13: Yeah. You were doing so good.
0: Yeah. I normally keep the air at it. Yeah, I was turning it down every... Oof.
13: Oh, I know. Yeah, I mean, my wife and I, we bumped the thermostat down a degree or two again, too. We're like, ooh, it feels a little bit warmer in here right now. A little toasty.
0: It was definitely a
13: sticking to the couch.
0: Luckily, we're not sticking to the roadways. Not as hot today, which is nice. I actually was coming in. I was feeling a little breeze. The sun is out, but we got a nice mix of clouds. We'll get to that in a minute. In the meantime, Steel Creek has got the 1500 block of West 45 Inner Highway. Still dealing with a minor accident. Matheson Avenue at North Davidson Street for a stalled vehicle. Donald Ross Road at Wilkinson Boulevard, they've got a minor accident. We also have Choate Circle at Smith Road. This is a new fender bender. And the 1100 block of Pearl Parkway with an accident with injuries. I'm Pam the Jam Warner, WBT Traffic.
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5: Hold on to sunshine here this afternoon at 87, 66 tonight with fair skies. Sunny tomorrow, high tomorrow 84, 89 on Wednesday with abundant sunshine and a slight chance of storms on Thursday with a high 92. Now we're true to weather on Charlotte's FM News Talk 107.9 WBT.
13: Mostly cloudy, 84 right now in Rock Hill, 83 in Matthews and the Queen City. At WBT, we lead local. 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
13: 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Good luck, and thank you for your service. Kathy, welcome to the program. Hello, Kathy.
24: Hey, Pete. How are you?
13: Hey, I'm good. What's up?
24: My husband and I had the honor of meeting you at the News and Brews, so that was a good time.
13: Yes.
24: So I wanted to just call because every time I hear these people whining and complaining about the wealth gap, wealth is relative. There's always going to be someone who has more than someone else and someone who has less than other people.
13: Mm-hmm.
24: Pocahontas has a lot of nerve because she's going after Elon Musk, but her net worth is somewhere between 7 and 12 million. And that's a heck of a lot more money than I have. So shouldn't she give me her money? And then I have more money than some people. So then I should give it to Mike. I'm sure he has more than other people.
13: Mm-hmm.
24: You know, there's always going to be that gap. And, you know, when they're talking about redistributing and stuff, how much wealth is too much wealth? Because, again, someone always has more, you know. In this country, we all have the same right to, you know, be successful. You know, the problem is the Democrats and their policies have kept the poor people poor. And the reason is because they want to stay in power. They do not want people to succeed. So that's what I've been thinking about. And I finally just had to give you a call and just say that.
13: Yeah, well, I mean, look, the programs that Mike espouses, not only are they riddled with fraud, waste, corruption, right, which you would think he would be like,
2: he would be most incensed about, because right. that would be depriving the people that are supposed to benefit from those programs and services. They're being deprived of those resources, right? But for some reason, Democrats are never really concerned about waste, fraud, and abuse. They usually just deny that it even exists. But like this is part of the problem. The amount of money that is wasted through those programs going to organizations that are they pay their you know their administrators their top people get paid you know large salaries, and they're not incentivized to actually fix the problem. Because if the problem got fixed, they would not have an income. And so, So like you're going to come here and you're going to say, oh, well, we need to take more wealth to fund what? More of the same, right? More programs, more services, more government and all of this. Yet it hasn't fixed the problems. It's made things worse.
24: Well, and that's why people, you know, the left was so upset about Doge, because they're, right. you know, these NGOs and stuff. Well, the NGOs, they're making their money off that. And those, again, it goes towards the Democratic policies that have really, you know, harmed this country more than helped it and harmed individual people, you know.
2: And foreign countries. Have you noticed, like, the USAID cuts came along, right? They defunded all of the USAID stuff. And all of a sudden, you got a whole bunch of, quote, unquote, right-wing electoral victories through Latin America and such. Gee, I wonder if there's mm-hmm. a connection going on there, you know? Yeah, it's a brain buster. Kathy, I appreciate the call. All right,
24: thank you.
2: Take care. This is, I don't know if it's the same Kathy, on the text line. If people spent half the time trying to earn money as they do complaining about other people having money, maybe they'd be able to get out of their mom's basement. Also, why aren't they trying to get George Soros's money? Bunch of bums. Danny says, where does the envy start and stop? One could say Pocahontas, Ro Khanna. You guys drive in super nice cars and drink Starbucks every day. That could pay for half a trailer park's internet cable bill. And the folks in the trailer park have AC and internet, and that could pay for the guy living in a tent's power bill. And the guy in the tent eats every day, and some of that could pay for the guy who eats very little. See, it's all relative. Where does it end? These people disgust me. Daryl says most people in poverty in the U.S. would be considered middle class in many of the countries of the world. Yeah, I mean, this is the thing is, you know, it's all part of this blackpilling, this idea that everything is terrible. The fish doesn't know it's wet. We live in the wealthiest society ever. You can be anything you want to be, but people have convinced themselves, because, well, they have been convinced also by others, that the only reason you're not a millionaire or a billionaire is because somebody is preventing you from being that. And there isn't. And even if there is somebody that's standing in your way, you can go around them. You can go over them. You can go through them, right? That's the point. You can be anything you want to be. And if you are willing to work the hours that Elon Musk has worked his entire adult life, if you were blessed with the brains that he had, you could be successful too, right? Discipline, applying yourself. Everybody has different skill sets here. And so when he becomes the trillionaire on paper, because of all the stock and all the different companies that are doing all of these amazing things, people see that and they are envious. How come I'm not that smart? How come I didn't have that kind of success? How come my brilliant idea wasn't a brilliant idea? 704 number says, Mike's argument is totally based on emotions, not logic. You're completely right. It's about envy. I'm sure he'll have a different outlook if he had Elon's money. The kids call this pocket watching. That's interesting. Would Mike agree to a limit of welfare that somebody can receive? Why should we continue to endlessly reward bad decision-making? Right, and this is the thing, too. It's always the same. And Mike had no answer for the Social Security insolvency question, which, by the way, the projection is now 6 years. That's when the trust fund, quote-unquote, runs dry. And it's insolvent. And at that point, Congress is going to have to do something. So the people that are standing for election to the U.S. Senate today, guys like Roy Cooper, my good friend Ray, cut him loose, Cooper, they're going to be in that office when this stuff starts coming down the pike. Who do you trust? Who do you think is going to make a decision that is going to help to right the ship, or who is going to kick the can further down the road? Who's going to ignore it? Who's going to make it worse? Who's going to give you the same kind of pap that we keep hearing from Democrats and have been for 40, 50 years when it comes to reforming Social Security? It is insolvent. Let's head over to the WBT Traffic Center and get the update. Here's Pam the Jam Warner.
0: All right. Thanks, Pete. Traffic is still busy here on the roadways, moving along, but nothing too heavy. We still have Choate Circle at Smith Road for a fender bender. Another one in the 5700 block, University Point Boulevard. Got a stalled vehicle, Eastway Drive at Central Avenue, and a minor accident in the 1100 block of Pearl Parkway. Now, as far as those drive times go, still looking good here across the board. Not seeing any major red zones, not even seeing a red zone at all at the moment. Everybody is mostly at their posted speeds, if not just a little below. I'm Pam the Jam Warner. WBT Traffic.
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0: And your WBT forecast is still calling for a mix of sunny clouds today with a high near 86. Later tonight, partly cloudy this evening, then becoming cloudy after midnight and a low of 66. It is 83 degrees here in the Queen City. 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

0: legislature would not find $100,000 to send representatives, particularly when this is literally what you guys in the tourism industry are supposed to be doing.
1: I reached out to the chairs of the committee, and I'm waiting to hear back from them as well, because I said, you know, this news broke, and they're saying that it's money. Did they come to you? Did they not come to you? Were you aware of this? Because I've been watching those committee meetings for over a year and a half now.
0: Right.
1: And this was never mentioned.
0: Well, and I do have a letter from Ted Alexander, who sent it to the governor, a letter to the governor asking him to humbly and respectfully reconsider your decision and allow North Carolina to participate fully in the Great American State Fair. We'll see. I don't believe that the governor will. But that being said, like, I don't know why the state could not organize and get some people together to go up and volunteer and you know, pay their way to some degree. But I feel like we should have some representation up there. What being, you know, one of the original 13 colonies, for crying out loud, you know?
1: Yeah, it seems like a kind of a weak excuse, and that's sort of what I've asked the committee co-chairs, Senator Alexander and Representative Blackwell are the two chairing that committee. I sort of said that in the email today. I said, you know, this doesn't seem like it tracks, because I'm sure your committee would have made sure that this was something that happened. So I'm waiting to see if they've responded to me yet. I haven't checked my email in about an hour, so they could have responded to me by then, but I had not seen that letter yet.
0: Yeah.
1: That would be interesting to get my hands on. I'll make sure to
0: cross. I will forward it over to you. I've got a copy of it. I'll forward it over to you.
1: That would be great. I appreciate it.
0: Yeah, absolutely.
1: Look at that.
0: Yeah.
1: Well, that's no cooperation.
0: As long as you name me, leave me as an anonymous source. All right.
1: Absolutely.
0: All right. AP Dillon, read her work at North State Journal, nsjonline.com, and subscribe to her newsletter. It's called More to the Story on Substack. Thanks, AP.
1: Thanks, Pete.
0: All right. Take care. Let's head over to the WBT Traffic Center now and get the update. Here's Pam, the Jam Warner.
2: All right. Thanks, Pete. And traffic is dealing with a new hit and run of Fred D. Alexander Boulevard at Valleydale Road. Checking in just a few moments ago. Also an accident, Shamrock Drive at Great Wagon Road. It is a fender bender. Hickory Grove at Harris Boulevard with a minor bump up. And North Church Street at West 12th Street, also with a fender bender slowing you down. Otherwise, traffic seems to be moving well here across the board. I'm Pam, the Jam Warner, WBT Traffic.
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0: This guy is running for the U.S. Senate in Maine. 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
2: And your WBT forecast, still calling for a mix of sun and clouds today with a high near 86. Later tonight, partly cloudy skies, going to give way to cloudier skies later in the evening with a low of 66. It is currently 85 degrees here in the Queen City. I'm Pam the Jam, WBT.
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0: Alrighty, let's bring this baby in for a landing, shall we? Final segment of the program today, 107.9 FM WBT, Charlotte's FM News Talk. So I offer this review to you so you can save your money in case you were thinking maybe you were going to go watch the latest season of Charlotte Squawks. I can save you the time. Not funny. I mean, like, there was a couple of lines that made me chuckle a little bit, but not very funny. And it's kind of like, well, it was basically if Jimmy Kimmel was a two-hour local musical, okay? Like, that's what you got. And all of the songs are parody songs, so they're like, they're real songs, but they rewrote the lyrics. And they did not take shots at Democrats. They, in fact, they fawned all over the new police chief, like girl boss kind of musical performance. Like, she's awesome. She's like, you know, one of the team, and she's going to bring down the crime and all, like, just like this puffing up of the new police chief. Nothing about her husband getting the big payout, you know, as the with the lawsuit against the city and all of that and how that got settled just days before they hired her and all of that. Nothing about that. Vi Lyles, I mean, it was like darn near hagiography of Vi Lyles. They redid a song, you know, NSYNC's Bye Bye Bye, but this was Bye Bye Vi, get it? And it was like, she's like, save the city. She's such an awesome mayor. No problems during her tenure at all. There was no mention of Irina Zarutska. There was no mention. I mean, like, the stories that actually made national, international news, they didn't cover that because, you know, Democrats. They basically had a song that was the equivalent of Shout Your Abortion, which, man, the crowd went wild for that one. Woo! Oh, my gosh. And before the show, when all the house lights are up, and then during the intermission when the house lights are up, and then after the show when the house lights were up, I made a point to survey the audience to kind of look around and see the kinds of people that attended, and it is the NPR audience. They skewed much older, very white. I counted two black people in the entire audience, which was not hard to do. It was at the Booth Theater, so seating, I mean, there's not a large theater, and they did not sell all of the seats, so it was pretty easy to kind of scan through the audience. One of the non-white attendees was actually a former school board member and county commissioner, Dr. Wilhelmina Rembert. I saw her. So this is the NPR audience, and so, of course, the virtue signaling was just turned up to max, right? They had one presentation about how awful and stupid men are. They're like, your husbands are. Women love that. The crowd loved that one too for some reason. I don't know why Democrats have such a hard time attracting men to their campaigns. But anyway, so they did that. They had a virtual deification of Manolo. He was the baker, remember, from like the East Side, who closed down his shop in order to shield his illegal alien workers from deportation, remember, during Operation Charlotte's Web. So they had like this whole deification of him. And of course, it was just chock full of anti-Trump stuff. So they did one parody of Bad Day, you know, you had a bad day, whatever, that song. And they put in Kristi Noem. And so if you're going to put Kristi Noem in there about how she got fired and her husband with the pictures of the inflated boobs and all of that, you would think there would be some room in there for somebody like, I don't know, Platner? Like, maybe Graham Platner makes the cut? No? Not mockable? Guy with the Nazi tattoo? No material there to work with, I guess, right? Or how about Eric Swalwell? No? He didn't make the cut either. No material there. They did do a whole parody song, though, riffing on the Goldfinger theme from the James Bond movie, except they called it Gold Bleeper with a word that starts with F. So that was the kind of performances you got at the Charlotte Squawks. Oh, and also they kind of sort of hoped for lightning to strike the UFC event at the White House and presumably kill a bunch of people. But instead, actually, they just got a lightning strike at the Washington Monument and a rainbow, and then all of the weather passed them by. So, sorry, Squawks. You lost out on that one. All right, I'll see you tomorrow. Don't break anything while I'm gone.
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3: Good afternoon, I'm Anna Erickson in the WBT News Center. Violent weekend in the Queen City. Four people shot, two of them fatally, at three separate locations just hours apart. WBTV's Ron Lee is where the latest deadly shooting happened off Beatty's Ford Road.
4: Police getting a call of shots fired along Holly Street in North Charlotte around 1 o'clock this morning. Police arrived and say they located the victim with a single fatal gunshot wound. That victim was unfortunately pronounced on the scene. Now, investigators are telling us this appears to be an isolated incident, and they're not looking for anyone else in the case.
3: But so far, no word on an arrest. The two injured victims are expected to recover. Also, no arrests and a home invasion and a deadly shooting on Hickory Grove Road in East Charlotte. Police say the suspect who tried to break in was shot and killed.
5: The subject that was actually trying to make entrance into the house or made entrance into the residence. We do know that we have to determine who was in, who was out, and who was supposed to be there.
3: Major Tori Tellis with Charlotte Police. Charlotte's FM News Talk 107.9 FM WBT. 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
6: All right, thanks, Anna. And traffic is not building just yet, but we are going to start seeing those wrecks checking in. Right now, Brookshire Boulevard at Mount Holly Huntersville Road dealing with an accident. 5600 block of Panorama Avenue. They've got a minor wreck as well. We're looking in the 1200 block North Tryon Street. That one with injuries. And Emerson Lake Drive at University City Boulevard, also a minor wreck. Drive times not too heavy just yet. We are going to start to see Gaston County slowing down due to an accident off to the shoulder. This is over at NC 273 exit 27. That's going to slow you back to the ramp from 45. Interloop traffic flows between 25 and 30. 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It's not too late. There were thousands of kids waiting over a year for a sponsor, and their wait today. 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I'm Pam the Jam Warner, WBT Traffic.
3: Iran have agreed to extend a ceasefire for 60 days, but President Trump suggests the specifics of the deal won't be made public until it's officially signed on Friday. Fox's Peter Ducey in Geneva with more.
7: Trump ally Lindsey Graham is kind of nervous about this. He posted, "I am somewhat concerned that Iran's view of the agreement seems different than what the American negotiating team is claiming. Under our law, any nuclear deal with Iran will be sent to Congress for review and a vote. I look forward to reviewing the final product." The Iranians are claiming, to Lindsey Graham's point, that they are going to get paid up front. The Americans say that's not true. President Trump also just said here in Europe that this agreement does not include sanctions relief. So, what's in it for Iran? The vice president has revealed the parties are moving forward with a multi-billion dollar fund to help rebuild Iran.
3: The deal will also reopen the Strait of Hormuz, end the U.S. blockade on Iranian ports, and stop any fighting between Israel and Hezbollah as the countries negotiate on several issues, including Iran's nuclear program. Meanwhile, President Trump is in France for the G7 summit today, meeting with French President Emmanuel Macron. Trump speaking with Macron about the agreement made between the U.S. and Iran over the weekend to stop the fighting and reopen the Strait of Hormuz.
8: The deal's all signed, and the strait is already partially opened. As you know, they're doing a little hunting for a couple of mines that they've already found. But it's essentially ships are starting to go out now. On Friday, it'll be completely open.
3: President Trump is also set to meet one-on-one with the leaders of Egypt, Qatar, and the UAE on the sidelines of the summit this week. Now it's time for your WBT weather forecast, presented by H&S Roofing and Gutter Company.
9: Enjoying some lower humidity for tonight and tomorrow night. Be sure to step outside and get it, because it is June after all. We're heading rapidly towards the official start of summer late this weekend. 66 degrees our low tonight. Low humidity, this is Canadian air, so it does feel nice. Mostly cloudy Tuesday, 81. And then humidity returns Wednesday, Thursday with southwest winds and thunderstorms later in the week. I'm meteorologist Scott Laurie Moore on Charlotte's FM News Talk, 107.9 WBT.
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11: "We've been on WBT since 1978 when we opened our first Sonny's in Charlotte. To this day, we contribute much of our success to H.A. 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
12: Carolina Hurricanes will celebrate their NHL Stanley Cup victory with a parade in Raleigh beginning Saturday at 11 a.m. And for the Canes, their second championship, the last one 20 years ago. Jordan Staal won the Conn Smythe Trophy as a playoff MVP at the age of 37. As the Canes win the series in six games, topping Vegas last night 3-0. North Carolina Tar Heels will win away from the championship series at the College World Series. The next play on Wednesday versus either Troy or West Virginia. FIFA World Cup, four more matches coming up today. USA next plays Friday versus Australia. Jim Zocchi, WBT Sports.
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So let's talk for a moment about the way that we are able to defend ourselves. And I'm not talking about your own private sort of gun in your house or where it may be held. What I want to talk about here is how safe we are now. So remember when people were laughing about setting up the Space Force? Do you guys remember that in the first term?

0: Night with a low of 66. We're at 84 degrees here in the Queen City. 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

0: 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One of our clients, Sonny's Barbecue, says,
1: "We've been on WBT since 1978 when we opened our first Sonny's in Charlotte. To this day, we contribute much of our success to H.A. 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
4: So here goes nothing. Steve wrote the words and AI did the rest.

0: ever-loving leader, America's coolest conservative, and the green-eyed patriot. Oh, man, do I have a show lined up for you tonight? Oh, actually, I don't. I'm just faking it. Fake it till you make it. 704-570-1079 is the number. I did have a lot that I was ready to get onto. By the way, you can call or text, thanks to Liberty Buick GMC. But I was thrown. Whew. That breaking Brett Jensen done got me all flustered here. I got stirrings listening to that. Whew. Those tips from him about scoring with the ladies. Come on.
1: Got you blushing a little bit, huh?
0: Oh, I had to go turn my fan on in here. Whew. Steamy, man. So, Lonnie Ray, here, I caught the tail end of that. So let me make sure I got it right. He said, when you go to the WBT Sky Show and the symphony's playing and then the first fireworks go off, lean over, kiss your lady, and then say, just wanted to make sure you still saw fireworks or you still got fireworks. Something like that?
1: Yep.
0: All right. Well, I'm going to try it.
1: What you think? Think it'll work?
0: I don't know. If WBT were to let me go to that, I don't know, you know. They don't allow me on the radio in the daytime, and I don't know if they allow me out and stuff like that representing the station either. But wherever I am on the 4th of July, I'm going to try it. That's the man right there, man. That is the man. Okay. I got something serious that I don't want to talk to you about. I'm going to talk to you about it. All right. This weekend on Lake Norman is called Black Boat Weekend. And it doesn't mean that you have to have a black boat, like as in your boat is black in color to be out there. It means that there is a big festival and some activities going on for black people only on boats. So it's Black Boat Weekend. And they have other activities throughout the weekend, some in Charlotte, like during the nighttime, there's night activity in Charlotte. And then Saturday is all of the boating activity, the water activity on Lake Norman for black people only. And first of all, I looked up on the social medias and all, it says that you meet up the spot on the lake, you're meeting at Dog Island. It's actually called Dog Bone Island. I live on Lake Norman, so I know this, and that's what I'm getting at. So while I would normally have a lot of fun with this topic of being white and not being allowed to be part of Black Boat Weekend, and I know I could be a part of it if I wanted to, it's just more fun to go with the theme of it. And you know, they don't, let's face it, they're not going to want me out there being a big old chunk of sweet white chocolate. But here's the serious part. If you know anybody that is taking place in Black Boat Weekend, please warn them that it is super dangerous on Lake Norman this year because the water level of the lake is so low. And if you don't know exactly what you're doing, if you're not completely familiar with the lake and know the lake like the back of your hand, it can be very, very dangerous because you can be going along and everything looks like it's normal. And then all of a sudden a shoal pops up, boom, and your boat is then on land and you get thrown off of it. The boat could flip. I mean, all kinds of things. I know people, who live on the lake and are out on the lake every weekend in the summer in their boats. They're not even going out this year on the lake because the lake is so low and it's so dangerous, even for people who know the lake. I would have been out on the lake already every weekend this year, but for that reason. So I know I joke around about, you know, things being, you know, for black people only and, you know, whitey's not allowed and that sort of thing. But in all seriousness, this could be very, very dangerous for people. And regardless of all the fun I have joking around and everything, I don't want to see people getting hurt. I don't want to see people getting killed. And I know that a lot of people who are going to be out there only go out there sometimes for this one weekend and you don't know a lot about boating, you don't know a lot about Lake Norman, even if you do know about boating, you may not know about the lake itself, and it is dangerous. Now, Sunday, I think, is for brown people on the lake. Again, not for white people, but for brown people. It's Latin day on the lake, according to their lineup of their schedule of events. I'm pretty sure that's what I saw online. So same thing. Please be careful. Take it slowly. Don't get overconfident. Because it's not normal conditions. Now, I know you say, well, I got a depth finder on the boat. Well, that's not going to do you any good if the depth goes from being 20 feet to 0 feet in a split second. Listen to Whitey. I'm trying to tell you. I'm trying to help you. Listen to the old White and Gifted. A man who's lived on that lake and been on this lake for 20-something years. You don't want to take a chance on it. Be super, super careful. And invite me next time. No, just kidding. Just kidding. Have your day. Have fun. Enjoy it. This mean old white man is not going to be out there to mess with you. I'm just trying to help you. Because it's dangerous enough out on the lake anyway. On normal weekends, you get out there and you get that head right, get all drinking and carrying on, and you know, there are accidents all the time because it is a party lake, but especially now with the water level so low. And they say that, I don't know the truth of this, but they say that Duke Power is not going to flood the lake to help raise the level of it because of the drought and whatever happened with the hurricanes last year or whatever. I don't know if there's any truth to that. I just heard that if you can't get your boat out of your boat slip, because there are people who live on the lake. I know like a lot of friends whose boat slips are dry pretty much, and their boat's sitting on the ground. Or it's on a lift, and if they put it down, it would be in the dirt, in the mud. But from what I understand, they're not going to help with that because, you know, it's just going to have to rain enough to raise the water level of the lake, and people are planning on it not doing that all summer, so... There are people who are just not even planning on using their boats this year. And again, it can be dangerous if you don't know what you're doing and you're out there this weekend. All right. Okay, there's your public service announcement. And we'll get to the rest of the show. All of the hard-hitting news coming up next. Hang on.
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3: This guy is running for the U.S. Senate in Maine. 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
7: Enjoying some lower humidity for tonight and tomorrow night. Be sure to step outside and get it because it is June after all. We're heading rapidly towards the official start of summer late this weekend. 66 degrees our low tonight. Low humidity. This is Canadian air, so it does feel nice. Mostly cloudy Tuesday, 81. And then humidity returns Wednesday, Thursday with southwest winds and thunderstorms later in the week. I'm meteorologist Scott Laurie Moore on Charlotte's FM News Talk, 107.9 WBT.
0: All right, we had some bad rain up here where I live in Lake Norman last night. 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

0: 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One of our clients, Sonny's Barbecue, says,
1: "We've been on WBT since 1978 when we opened our first Sonny's in Charlotte. To this day, we contribute much of our success to H.A. Thompson. His mouthwatering commercials were responsible for helping us grow. We still believe in the power of WBT and have continued to include them in our advertising budget."
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0: And the Jets flyover was perfect. Now, I didn't see it as it happened. I have to go to bed early because I don't know if I've ever mentioned this, but I do a syndicated morning radio show as well as this show. And I didn't get to see it, but I got up first thing this morning and I went and looked all of it up, and that was incredible. And if you listen to that and you see that and you don't get chills, then we're not even on the same planet. That was awesome. Now, the leftists, you know, they dismissed all this stuff and they criticized everything. As a matter of fact, these stupid, like, burnt out celebrities had their own little production going on, trying to take attention away from all the activities going on at the White House. Didn't work. They made fools of themselves. And we got clips of that too. But along with it being President Trump's birthday, which is what the left said all of it was about, just Trump throwing himself a birthday party, it was also Flag Day. And, I got something special for you. About yesterday being Flag Day. Hang on a minute. Let me pull it up here. This was done in, June 14th, 1986. President Ronald Reagan's radio address on Flag Day.
1: My fellow Americans, today we celebrate Flag Day, the birthday of our stars and stripes. As we think back over the history of our nation's flag, we remember that the story of its early years was often one of hardship and trials, sometimes a fight for simple survival. It was 2 years into the War of 1812 when America seemed to be teetering on the edge of defeat. The British had already taken our capital and burned the White House. All that stood between the British and Baltimore were the guns of Fort McHenry. The British bombardment lasted for 25 hours. Through the dark hours of the night, the rockets fired and the bombs exploded, and a young American patriot named Key, held captive aboard a British ship, watched anxiously for some proof, some sign that liberty would prevail. You can imagine his joy when the next morning in the dawn's early light, he looked out and saw the banner still flying, a little tattered and torn, but still flying proudly above the ramparts. But with the birth of our nation, the cause of human freedom had become forever tied to that flag and its survival. As the American Republic grew and prospered and new stars were added to the flag, the ideal of freedom grew and prospered. From the rolling hills of Kentucky to the shores of California, to the Sea of Tranquility on the moon. And let us never forget that in honoring our flag, we honor the American men and women who have courageously fought and died for it. These anniversaries remind us that the great American experiment in freedom and democracy has really just begun. And they challenge us to match that greatness of spirit in our own time. We are, after all, the land of the free and the home of the brave.
0: So that was part of presentation last night as well. Now, why exactly do the leftists have such a problem with this kind of stuff? Why do they hate this so much? Well, I'll tell you what I think about it. Coming up next. Hang on.
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3: 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One of our clients, Sonny's Barbecue, says,
4: "We've been on WBT since 1978 when we opened our first Sonny's in Charlotte. To this day, we contribute much of our success to H.A. Thompson. His mouthwatering commercials were responsible for helping us grow. We still believe in the power of WBT and have continued to include them in our advertising budget.
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0: I wasn't a strong student. I wasn't, I was an average student. But a lot of my friends were really, really smart kids, and they got academic scholarship offers. And I got a scholarship offer to play football, and then I also got a scholarship offer from to be in theater. I got a theater scholarship offer when I was in high school. And my mama told me, she said, son, to make it in this world, to be really successful, you have to be either very smart or very talented. And you are very talented. I swear she did. I swear that's what she said. Now, I'm hoping that she didn't mean it in the fact that she was saying, you're not smart. I hope she meant it to say, okay, you didn't get these academic scholarships, but you've still got a chance because you're talented. You got mainly this theater scholarship offered to you because of your talent. So my point is that they don't automatically go hand in hand. Talent and intelligence. And every day you see these celebrities walk out in front of a camera and prove it. Robert De Niro is a very talented person. He's also dumb as a stump. I mean, ignorant. Ignorant. Yet, because he's talented, because he's rich, because he's powerful, as far as being, rich and famous, he and these other celebrities get it twisted, as the kids say, and they think they're smart. And they think they're so smart that they have to come out and tell everybody else how to live. Meanwhile, their IQ is probably about the same as their shoe size. I mean, look at those women on The View. Take Joy Behar, for example. You could take Joy Behar's brain, stick it up an ant's butt, and it would look like a BB in a boxcar. Not a smart woman yet. She's still acting all smart. Charlemagne the God is another one. He got famous in radio because he would ask the hard questions to the celebrities, and he was rude and all as an interviewer and everything. Now, he thinks he's brilliant. He thinks he's a political commentator. Brilliant political analyst. And he's dumb. Stupid as hell. So, talent doesn't always equal intelligence. Sometimes it does. Most of the time, it doesn't. All right. Hour one went by very quickly because we were having fun, y'all. Hour two coming up next. Okay.
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3: Good evening, I'm Anna Erickson in the WBT News Center, looking for the next leader of Charlotte. City Council holding a special meeting today, vetting the candidates for mayor now that Vi Lyles is quitting. The list began with 114 people interested, then dropped to 69, leaving 49.
4: Council members sat and listened to each applicant who wants to lead them. No questions was asked of them. Before today's forum, though, I did ask one council member what she wanted to hear from the presentations today.
5: Things that will be particularly important to me are a demonstration of an ability to build something, because we've got a lot of work to do in this growing city. I'll be looking for business acumen as well as grassroots and community focus. I'll be looking for honest brokers, people who have demonstrated character to be able to make hard decisions and tell the truth even when it's complicated.
3: WBTV's Dedrick Russell at the Government Center. Council was scheduled to decide on a replacement by next Monday, but that may get pushed out. A groundbreaking in Greensboro on what could become the largest